the Killers here on 103.7 KNRQ. My name is JP. Hello and welcome to the Icky Life. Thank you so much for spending your afternoon with, or for letting me spend my afternoon with you. Icky is not with us today. He will return tomorrow and be hanging out at our regularly scheduled time. But until then, Eugene's OKS DJ has been chilling with another mediocre afternoon. It's been fun, right? It's been all right. We're having a good time. I am so happy to be here. And just, again, grateful to be a part of your afternoon. And now that it is after 5 o'clock, congratulations, you did it. You made it through Monday. We are now working our way right into Tuesday. I hope you had a great day. I have one more National Text keyword coming your way, hooking you up with a luxury all-inclusive vacation each and every day. Another code word coming for you right around the corner, so be listening for that. Until then, back into the tunes. I got some Nathaniel Rateliff coming up. This is Julia Wolf right now. It's In My Room on 103.7 KNRQ.

hands are shaking, mouth is crawling all over me. 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Son of a bitch!

0: KNRQ, we don't want you missing out on great shows. So while you're at work, not working, check out the course.
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So if you want to know something, you have the right. It's also national, and it's National Good Neighbor Day and National Neighbor Day, which I feel is important for both reasons. You need to appreciate your good neighbors and in turn also be a good neighbor. Don't be the problem, all right? But my favorite one of the day is Ask a Stupid Question Today. Today is Ask a Stupid Question Today day, and I feel like that's most days for most people. But in honor of Ask a Stupid Question Day, I have a stupid question. And this is a question that plagues me that I wish I knew the answer to. And I know I could probably Google it, but Google's going to either give me some answer that I A, can't understand because I'm not smart enough, or B, can't understand because the answer is stupid. But here is my stupid question for Ask a Stupid Question Day. How does wind blow? I mean, what? How? How does it start? What starts it? You feel that gust of wind one day, the breeze through your hair, the wind that's blowing outside right now. How does it blow? What has started that gust? Where did it come from? I need to know. How does wind blow? That is my stupid question for the day. Ask your own stupid questions. It is the day for it. This is Jet. Are you going to be my girl? Another stupid question.

take my hand and come with me, because you look so fine that I really want to make you mine. I say you look so fine that I really want to make you mine. 4, 5, 6, come on and get your kicks. Now you don't need

Måneskin begging here on 103.7 KNRQ. My name is JP. This is the Icky Life, and it's time to set you up with the final national text keyword of the day. Be listening. We're going to be giving you several keywords every day for the next 2 weeks. Each keyword is a new opportunity for you to qualify and additional entries for you to qualify and stack the deck in your favor as we give away a luxury trip every day for the next 2 weeks. 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It's a sweet trip. We're giving away a trip a day. Here is the fourth and final keyword for a Monday. 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

0: That's the Paradox here on 103.7 KNRQ. New from them. I kind of like that. Great track. Could be new from them. I don't really know. I shouldn't say things that I don't know. What I do know is that's the Paradox here on 103.7 KNRQ. My name is JP, and it is time for me to wrap things up. I got to get home. I have a football game that I need to watch. I have not seen any of it yet, nor have I checked any updates or highlights. I'm going to go home, and I'm going to watch it from on the TiVo from the beginning. Like, I don't know what's going on, so please don't tell me. Not that you would, but that's what I'm going to do. I hope you have an amazing Monday night, and get out and go and enjoy yourself in the beautiful weather in the beautiful city of Eugene that we live in. Icky will be back with back in here tomorrow. We'll be back with the Icky Life at its regular time. We will have more national text keywords, get you qualified for that luxury all-inclusive vacation in Mexico. Keep listening for those throughout the day. More Coburg Company, Coburg Pizza Company gift cards to give away tomorrow. There's also that. Plus, who knows what other shenanigans we got going on. That's what's happening tomorrow. Until then, I wish you a good night. I'm going to get out of here. 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
14: We've talked before about how too much sitting quietly chips away at our health. Well, here's a fix so simple, it almost sounds too good to be true. In her new book, Body Electric, journalist Manoush Zomorodi teamed up with a Columbia University researcher to test a small idea. What if you moved for just 5 minutes every half hour? Pacing, for example, during a phone call. Walking the dog, loading the dishwasher, marching in place. More than 23,000 people signed up to try it, and the results were up to a 28% drop in fatigue, steadier moods, and sharper focus. People's productivity didn't suffer one bit. Here's the catch. You can't undo a whole day of sitting with a single trip to the gym. As Zomorodi put it, sitting all day kinks your body like a garden hose, but you can unkink it with bursts of movement throughout your day. I'm Dr. Sanjay Gupta, helping you live a better life.
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0: 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Dave
1: and Mahoney. You think it's hard on your kids having Bill Burr as a dad? Because I feel like it would be really hard to argue with you.
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2: This 37-year-old woman, her name is Shanetta Wilson, she got arrested after allegedly pulling a knife on a man during an argument. 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
6: There's a number of things that the kids today say that we have no idea what they mean. And I don't know if that was necessarily the case when we were growing up, Mahoney. I mean, I feel like there was a handful of slang terms that were used, but...
3: Your parents didn't know.
6: Like
3: You're
6: what?
3: Just getting older.
6: Like our parents didn't know what? I mean, like, I'm trying to think about, like, things that were said by us.
7: Man, every word on NBA Jam, like, boom shakalaka, you know? Come on.
6: I mean, okay, there... boom shakalaka.
7: Yeah.
6: That
7: tight.
6: Was,
7: you don't remember tight?
6: Tight.
7: Not.
6: Okay. I'm not.
3: I mean, even
6: sure.
3: In the 80s, bitchin', you know,
7: gnarly,
3: gag me with a spoon.
7: Yeah.
3: I mean, in the
7: awesome.
3: Generations before you, groovy.
7: Guys, awesome
3: fat.
7: Was awesome was a slang word, too.
3: Yeah. I mean, there's all every young generation comes up with slang. You're just old.
6: Okay. I mean, I get it. But
7: talk
6: so,
7: to
6: so,
7: the hand.
6: So
7: that's the bomb.
6: So
7: as if.
6: As if.
7: Fat with a P-H-A-T.
3: Yeah.
7: Pretty hot and tempting.
6: Is that? Yeah. I never. Pretty hot and tempting.
7: That's
6: is
7: what
6: that,
7: fat used to stand for.
6: Really? I didn't even know that.
7: Bugging. My home skillet.
6: My home skillet.
3: Dude.
7: Or Audi 5000.
3: Just calling somebody dude.
6: Yeah.
7: Which actually, I learned Audi 5000 actually was talking about not. Audi. It was an Audi, A-U-D-I 5000. It was more, they were shouting
6: really?
7: Out a car.
3: Oh, they were? Yeah. Oh, I thought it was like, I'm out.
7: Yeah, that's what
3: I'm
7: I thought too
3: 5000?
7: For years. But no.
6: Perhaps the best of them all just suck it.
3: Yes.
7: All time, with the greatest. Yeah,
3: so
7: you got,
3: now
7: you
3: that
7: got
3: you have some slang remembrance,
6: so
3: how are you feeling now?
6: Okay, maybe you guys are right. There is always slang, but see, my challenge is that I've got kids that are, you know, growing up right now. And so I have to kind of keep up with the slang to have any idea what they're talking about.
3: Yes.
6: Like when my 8-year-old or my 7-year-old says Sigma, I'm like, what does that mean?
3: Yeah, Sigma.
7: It's like the new Alpha, right?
3: Yeah.
6: Yeah. So there is a number, but she says like, what in the Sigma? I'm like, that doesn't make any, whatever. So in this case, there's some new slang that I'm not even aware of yet because my kids haven't started saying this. So I wanted to quiz you guys and see if you had any idea if you know what the kids are talking about.
7: Okay.
6: If somebody says that's scuba or you are scuba, you know what that means?
7: I'm underwater?
6: Nope.
3: Scuba? No, I have no idea. Scubaing is a dance. So like,
6: it is a dance.
3: Yeah.
6: Do you know what the dance indicates, though?
3: I mean, I think it's a positive thing. I don't know.
6: It is not. That means you stink. So it's like holding your nose and you're fanning away. You're fanning the air because that stinks. Or
7: okay.
6: You stink. You
3: okay.
6: Actually smell
3: well,
6: that.
3: But like everyone does that scuba dance. So I think it's just a popular dance. Anyways. Okay.
6: You know what crying is? C-R-I-N-E. Crying.
3: Like you're crying? I'm crying laughing?
6: No, it's actually a negative. Like that's a crying shame. They just shorten it to crying.
3: Okay.
6: Okay. So we're learning.
7: Okay.
3: Okay.
6: I'm glad that I'm not the only one that failed this.
3: But we at least know the word was supposed to be crying.
7: Right.
6: You guys will know this one, I think. LARP.
7: Yeah.
3: Yeah. Live action role play. That's just from gaming.
6: Bird. Do you know what, if you get called a bird is?
3: Yeah. That means that you're a woman who is doing negative things. Like they're calling like Lotto a bird.
7: That's not even new. That's like English slang from like the 60s and 70s.
3: Yeah.
6: Calling somebody a bird is kind of like calling
3: it's derogatory towards women.
6: It's,
7: sure.
6: It's basically calling somebody like a hussy. You know, like you're obsessed with men.
3: Ooh. You're man-centered. Yeah. It's not necessarily a hussy. It's like you're doing things that's male-centered energy. It's
6: Where's
3: not necessarily
6: like...
3: detrimentally
6: obsessed with men.
3: Yes, male-centered, yes.
7: Yeah. Shout out to those women.
6: And last one for you, Quiet on the Creek.
3: Oh, this is a song. Quiet on the Creek is a song.
6: Quiet on the Creek refers to basically like shut your mouth.
3: Yeah.
6: So it's like keeping certain secrets, situations, sexual scenarios on the down low rather than broadcasting the every move to
7: There's another one right there, Dave. Down low.
6: Down
3: I mean,
6: low?
3: I just know it from the dance on TikTok. I thought Quiet on the Creek was a dance.
6: No,
3: again,
6: Quiet on the Creek means shut up.
3: I mean, like, but also I think it's a
6: mind
3: song.
6: Mind your business.
3: I think that came from a
6: mind
3: song.
6: Your business.
3: A Louisiana song.
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10: We've talked a lot about ultra-processed foods, but here's a new wrinkle. 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
2: So if you ever wonder what happens during the show while it's going on, some of the challenges that we deal with, Audrey, would you care to share with the class what's going on right now?
3: It's the worst, man. I'm sitting here like a freaking a double agent spy on my own home. So, you know, one of the things that I deal with on a day-to-day basis, depending on where I'm at in the week, is my husband travels back and forth. So on certain days, my house is just my dogs and me, right?
2: Your dogs, yeah.
3: So very big protecting dogs. Huge
4: dogs with guns.
3: Dogs with guns and
2: rocket
3: sharp pointy
2: teeth. On each of their backs.
4: We stay strapped.
2: That's right.
3: Yes, and I have a moat filled with alligators as well.
4: Also
3: so,
4: strapped.
3: Yeah. So, but one of the annoying parts of this is that, you know, I have a dog and she's still a puppy and she's a lab and she chews, lab mix. And I will look at my cameras this morning just to make sure, because I don't crate them during the day, only at night, to give her some sort of freedom. And sure enough, just proven to me that she can't be trusted, I have a PR package from a company that sent me some, it's like a lash company.
2: Okay.
3: And they literally, I just
2: What's in a package from a lash company?
3: So it's like lashes, and a lot of times with these lashes, they're like covered in plastic. It's like a case covered in plastic,
2: sure,
3: and the lashes are inside, and there's glue, and da-da-da-da-da. So I got a PR package from this company, and it's sitting on top of my kitchen table. How she jumped up on the kitchen table in order to get this, I will not know the answer to that. But she got it, and I look at my cameras just now, and my entire house is riddled with plastic and just everything is chewed up and in disarray on my couch. And
2: so
3: I'm like, great,
2: one of the
3: awesome.
2: Great parts of doing a live radio show is that if something like this is happening, you can't leave.
3: I'm like screaming on my on my camera.
4: It's got a microphone.
3: So No.
2: You're sitting here trying to figure out whether or not your dog is, in real time, as you watch, consuming potentially eyelash glue,
3: man. Which I know
2: can create all kinds of problems.
3: But bless my neighbor. I asked my dog sitter, who is amazing, if she was able to go over
2: Oh,
3: there.
2: Is she able to go over?
3: No, she's still having a great old time partying for her birthday.
2: Can't

0: babied in this moment. 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
2: This clip went viral for very good reason. You guys know that I'm a sucker for a national anthem played on the trumpet, and that's exactly what was happening to open up an Arizona Diamondbacks game. There was a guy named Dr. Jesse McGuire who was performing the national anthem on his trumpet, but things went off the rails when his trumpet suddenly stopped working midway through the performance. And he decided that he, instead of just sitting there saying, "Oh, sorry, my trumpet stopped working," that he was just going to grab the mic and make the best of it.

0: play ball.
1: So you know what's funny is that in the comments of this, I mean, this guy's a true performer. And, you know, he's also trying to
2: get everybody
1: to sing along with him, you know, as a true musician does. But everybody in the comments was like, this was playing. This guy was just tired of...
2: Hold on.
1: Let me finish.
2: Since when are we going to let a woman finish?
1: Oh, my good Lord. That it was planned because his voice is so beautiful. He finally wanted everybody to hear his voice and not just his trumpet.
2: You know what?
1: He's got a great voice. What do you mean you're just hiding behind the trumpet? Yeah. Like, get out there and sing a little bit. Yeah, it was great.
2: So something else that a lot of people have been talking about over the last few days is William Shatner. He has made headlines at 95 years old because he has decided that he is going to start a metal band. And it's a cover band, and here he explains why.
3: Brian Pereira at Cleopatra Records said to me, why don't you do a heavy metal album? So I had done 5 albums for them. And I said, what the f*** is heavy metal? And that's the name of the album that will come out in the wintertime. And it's called What the F is Heavy Metal? And I want to present to you the f***ers.
1: What?
2: William Shatner at 95 years old does not give a damn. And if you haven't heard his...
1: I knew he didn't know what it was.
2: Wonderful music.
1: I knew he did not know what was going on.
2: Doing Metallica's Enter Sandman.

0: strike you, though, is while William Shatner sounds, you know, like William Shatner.
1: Like an angel.
0: The band that's around him is pretty damn good, and you're like, oh, the reason why is because, like, he's got guest performances from Brian May and Rob Halford. Like, these are some of the greatest musicians of all time, and they're like, you know what, Bill, you're 95. What the hell?
1: And we'll join you on this journey. And he killed it. You know what? You know, made Ryan Fest what it was.
2: Ryan Fest
1: would have been a complete and utter failure without William Shatner's performance there. I salute you, Captain.
2: Stop being such a shat apologist.
0: But Mahoney is full of shat, you see.
2: It was an interesting rendition.
0: So the final clip that I want to play for you, one of our favorite play-by-play guys from the NFL is Kevin Harlan. If you're not familiar with him, when that cat got onto the field at the New York Giants game, the cat's at the 10, the 5, touchdown. It was the DHS red zone.
1: Mm-hmm.
0: Yeah. Kevin Harlan just fantastic on the mic. Well, he was calling the Monday Night Football game between the Rams and the Giants at SoFi Stadium in Los Angeles, and he started smelling people smoking weed in the stadium. And I don't know if he got hotboxed for sure, but he kind of started having a fit of the giggles.
3: I continue to smell what I'm smelling from the crowd. I'm going to be hunting some scotcheroos later in this broadcast.
4: The munchies?
3: Wow. I mean, like, we need ventilation, or this call is going to get a little distorted here in the final stages of this game.
4: Well, sometimes they can distort it anyways.
3: Yeah, I know they do.
4: They have no idea.
3: He scooted right there. He scatabooed for 8. It'll be second down and 2.
4: Scatabooed?
3: Yeah, I'm just...
4: Like,
3: I'm telling you,
4: we got scatabooes and scotcheroos.
3: Yeah.
4: We got it all.
3: 43-yard line. Here's Jameis with a pass up the... First and 10.
0: High as hell, man.
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1: Christine Sweet was arrested after allegedly throwing a jar of vegan mayonnaise at another driver during a road rage incident.
2: That's a hate crime. You throw vegan mayonnaise at me? I hope you go to prison, bitch.
0: Dave and Mahoney.
1: And they also found 11 pounds of berries.
2: Berries?
1: In two bags, yeah. So I guess they were solved palmetto berries.
2: Not poisonous, but they may help support prostate health.
3: Oh, wonderful. So this guy's got an AR-15 and a cranky prostate.
2: Yeah.
0: Dave and Mahoney.
1: There is a wildlife rescue down in Cass Christian, Mississippi, and they run a raccoon boot camp.
3: You would put this story in. Mahoney, did you find this?
2: Nope. No,
3: of course you did.
2: Hell no, I didn't. You know I'm not a raccoon propagandist like Dave.
1: Yes, you are. What do you mean? How dare you abandon me like this?
0: All right. And now, this is Dave and Mahoney.
1: Hello, friends, and thank you for joining us on this Tuesday. Got some good news and some bad news to kick things off today. What would you like first, there, Mahoney?
2: Dave, why don't we get started?
3: Whoa. Huh? What? That's not your normal lines. Hey, you don't... Start over.
2: Why don't we start off today's show?
3: There you go.
2: Some bad news.
1: Yeah, some bad news.
2: You just a little diversity there.
3: You were just changing it up, seeing how you felt. Did it feel
1: like
3: good?
1: Don't
3: the first
1: do,
3: one
1: don't
3: feel
1: do
3: good,
1: that.
3: Though?
1: Don't do that.
2: Yeah, I liked it.
3: Oh, okay.
2: Never all again, right. I guess. I'm just going to be over here.
1: 50-year-old man by the name of Dwight Turner found out that his full contact up-close experience with a black leopard was a bad idea. Shockingly, he paid a whopping $150 for the full contact experience. And guess what happened when he had a full contact experience
2: with
1: a black
2: face?
1: Yeah, man.
2: Uh-huh.
1: The experience was supposed to let him into the enclosure to play with the leopard.
3: Play with what they thought was a sedated leopard.
1: Rub its belly and take photos. And according to the Florida Fish and Wildlife Conservation Commission, the leopard decided, I don't like this one bit. Started growling and attacked the man.
3: Shout out to that leopard, you know? Yeah. Like fighting back against its enclosured.
1: I mean, you're going to what? Just put a leopard in an enclosure and then sell tickets to go in there and pet it?
3: I mean,
1: of course this went off the rails.
3: Because they drug those animals.
1: Yeah. The 50-year-old guy suffered severe injuries to his head and ear. Investigators reported that his scalp was hanging from his head and his ear was torn in half.
2: Oh, my goodness.
1: Because it's a real leopard with all of its teeth and claws.
2: Yeah.
1: He underwent multiple surgeries, including treatment requiring staples to his head.
3: I bet they put that leopard down too, didn't they?
1: The sanctuary's owner, who was, I guess, licensed to possess the leopard, but investigators say that he acknowledged that allowing the public to have direct contact, that part was illegal. They issued a misdemeanor citation over the incident, including allowing full contact with the leopard and creating a dangerous situation to the public. Didn't say that they put the leopard down, though, so I'm hoping that's not the case.
3: I mean, like, if we've got Tiger King, who is currently in prison from, you know, just, like, having also sanctuary. Yeah. Carol Baskin's also had a sanctuary. And those people just were running amok, and, like, people were, like, losing limbs
2: The other guy got arrested, too. Doc was his name, I think.
1: Thank you for bringing up old Joe Exotic. I haven't thought about him in a minute.
2: Season
1: there was
2: Tiger King.
3: Yeah, there was.
2: I never watched it, but
3: I vaguely remember it.
2: It was a time, man. Like, it was, we were, the Tiger King came out the first week we were all on lockdown, and we're like, okay, all of America watched it, and then
3: I do believe part two is more about like his marital woes.
1: Weird that wasn't working out.
2: His husband got his teeth fixed, I thought, right?
1: He did, and then left.
3: He got a bag and got his teeth fixed, and then dipped out on old Joe.
1: He got some veneers, and he's like,
3: "Noses." I can talk probably again.
2: What we should be doing is, rather than paying money to go pet the belly of an enclosed tiger, we should be paying money to go pet the belly of an enclosed Tiger King. If we can go to whatever that jail is or prison that Joe Exotic is in,
1: I think I'd rather have a full contact experience with a black leopard than I would with Joe Exotic.
3: Because all he's going to do is ask you for Trump to pardon him.
2: And he's like,
3: can you talk to the president of the United States for me? This guy's always tweeting. Like, how do you have a phone,
1: sir? He was so out of touch with reality that he's like, let me get on Twitter and ask the president to pardon me. And that'll work. You idiot.
2: He also, I think, didn't he run? He
1: was running for like political office. Was it president? It may have been. Yeah.
3: I think if it was president, this guy has got so many screws loose.
1: So bad.
3: Interesting guy.
2: Next time you're on a family vacation and you come across a big cat sanctuary, maybe don't pay the extras to go pet him.
1: Some good news today as well. A 62-year-old man was on a boys' night out in Las Vegas, and I guess even though he's 62 years old, it never stops for us guys, Audrey, just so you're familiar. If you're out out with the boys, even if you are into your 60s, somebody's going to reach over at some point and just pinch the hell out of your nipple. That's just part of the gig.
3: A friend group?
1: Yeah, a friend group.
3: Oh, okay.
1: And I guess this guy, he got the old nipple twist, and he said the pain persisted for about a week, and that tempted him to start feeling around the area. Turns out there was a lump next to his nipple, and he said that he had developed breast cancer, and that old nipple twister saved his life. The old purple nurple saved his life.
3: What a friend. What a guy. What a good friend. Yeah. You know, just out here just making sure that his buddy's breasts were okay.
1: That's why we encourage you today, no matter how old you are.
3: I would like to see.
1: Just reach over, whether it's a friend, family member, or coworker, and just twist the hell out of their nipple. Could save their life.
2: I don't know if all of us endorse that. Maybe just
3: consensual
1: nipple twist. Yeah, I mean,
3: do you mind if a
1: friendly nipple twist?
3: Shall I twist thy nips?
1: Please do not.
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0: and Mahoney.
1: So if you are a fan of baseball, you probably were paying attention this weekend because there was a lot of stuff going on with all these teams that are trying to make it into the postseason. But there was a moment that really stood out, and it has nothing to do with the postseason at all. It was all about, and you don't even have to be a baseball fan to appreciate this. This was just a really beautiful moment for humanity. So Justin Verlander, who, you know, had a tremendous career, you know, as a pitcher.
2: 21 seasons.
1: But he's now 43 years old.
2: Yeah.
1: So he's been coming to the end of his career, and I've never seen anything like this before. So he went out there, he threw, you know, 5 1/3 innings and struck out 6. Great performance. And the Tigers ended up actually coming back and winning that game with a walk-off home run, which was a nice little end to it. But, you know, after he'd pitched a little over 5 innings, they decided they were going to take him out of the game. And so the normal way that that happens, Audrey, I know that you're not a huge baseball fan,
3: nope,
1: but the manager will walk out to the mound and take the baseball from him, and the pitcher will leave, and the new one will come jogging in from, you know, where they're warming up, and on you go. But the manager walks out and then just stops a couple of steps after he's out of the dugout, and he kind of points over to the other side of the field, and that's when, and again, I didn't know that they even allowed this, his little 11-year-old daughter goes running out to the mound, gives him a hug, and she's the one that takes him out of the game.
3: Wow, yeah. That's so sweet.
1: And he just starts sobbing. And, of course, the entire stadium is on their feet applauding.
3: Aww.
1: All of his teammates come over. They're all hugging him. I mean, it was one of the coolest ways that I could possibly imagine a professional sports career coming to a close.
3: Wow, that's pretty beautiful.
1: Yeah, it really
3: was.
1: So
3: now, is she prepared for life in the MLB?
1: Yeah, no, she had to pitch the rest of the game. It was just awful.
3: Just
1: categorically terrible.
2: Terrible relief, bad call by the manager.
1: Yeah, every single one in the dirt.
2: Yeah.
1: No, it was really sweet. Yeah, because Justin Verlander, he's the one that's married to Kate Upton.
3: Okay.
1: And she was there with the other, I think they have one other
2: kid. Two kids, yeah.
1: Yeah.
2: She has, they have the oldest is a girl and the youngest is a boy.
1: Yeah, so she was holding the little boy, and, you know, he went and met up with them. And, I mean, it was just one of those things where, like, because Detroit loves Justin Verlander. And, like, he'd been traded away, and then he ended up coming back to Detroit to finish out his career there. But to be able to finish his career in Detroit, where he spent so many years, and then, you know, having his daughter pull him from the game was just about the coolest
2: thing. I don't know what he's going to do with, you know, life beyond baseball. You know, he said he's been playing since he's 5 years old, and now he's, you know, married to Kate Upton, has 2 kids, and $400 million in career earnings.
3: I'm going to get a gambling addiction.
2: What's he going to do?
1: I think he's going to be okay.
0: This is Dave and Mahoney. Dave and Mahoney. Weekday.

0: less accurate than the tabloids,
1: but equally entertaining.
0: It's Pop Trash
1: on Dave and Mahoney.
2: Oh, hell yeah. I love this. John Goodman is joining season 3 of The Last of Us. So The Last of Us on HBO has just been great. But obviously, if you have, no spoilers, of course, but if you have been watching Last of Us, there have been some characters that we'll say have fallen off a bit.
3: Oh, dang.
2: Yeah. But John Goodman coming in to join the cast is just perfect because I love everything John Goodman does.
4: He is a great villain, I will say, you know, yes. Being such a like a good guy in so many of his, you know, movies, and, you know, especially like Dan from Roseanne was just loving husband. You know, him as a bad guy, he's scary. So especially being added to that world, here for it.
2: Being called one of the heroes of the highway, whatever that's going to mean. So. Okay. The season, we don't have a premiere date yet, but it's going to be sometime in 2027. HBO has not given us the exact date just yet, but it is on the way, season number 3. If you've watched any of The Last of Us, you know it's a great show. It does feel like it's taken a long time in between seasons,
3: but I think that's okay. We needed a Pedro Pascal breather.
2: Fair, yeah.
3: I feel like I needed a breather. Yeah. Just like how I kind of feel about Walton Goggins. Like, I just need a breather so that I can appreciate you again without feeling like I'm oversaturated by that individual.
2: Claire Danes is also back for another season of The Beast in Me. And Audrey, you were talking
4: about there's another season coming?
2: Yeah, which I thought was interesting because I thought it was sort of like that was the whole story.
4: I thought it was like a one and done thing. That's why Matthew Reese, like best short form, whatever.
2: Matthew Reese not coming back for season 2.
4: Right.
2: Yeah, so I don't know if they're taking
3: another character
2: and like spinning it a different direction. But yeah, Matthew Reese not going to be a part of that. He's the one that played the billionaire neighbor.
3: But Claire will be back.
2: Claire is coming back. So if you are a fan of The Beast in Me, the first season, which was really good, there's somehow going to be another
3: stay tuned to find out. Yes. I guess. Interesting.
2: So the Avengers popped up on the box office winners list this weekend.
3: Yeah, my husband and stepdaughter went to go see it. It was a re-release
4: of it. Was it Endgame?
2: It's Endgame Encore, yeah. Is what they're calling it. And you know, it was in one of the winners. It was tracking towards $25+ million opening weekend. The re-release includes updated color grading and new post-credit material, but it's just the same movie.
4: I mean, it was a great movie. I mean, it was one of the most, you know, an epic culmination of movies leading to something, you know, that they did pretty masterfully. I thought, you know, the MCU was kind of limp after Endgame, outside of the Spider-Man movies. But, you know, the fact that it was able to do $25 million again
3: as a movie that's already been out
4: for a while.
2: You can just watch at home.
3: Yeah.
2: But I will say, I mean, and maybe this harkens back to that point, like, I really love going to the movie theater again. Like, there was a while there, you know, before COVID where it was like, it felt kind of blech.
3: And then COVID made everything feel dirty.
2: But then, like, the way that movie theaters have updated their spaces, you know, you can have reserved seating now. Some of them even have, like, recliners, and you can, like, order food and all of that stuff. It's just a much more pleasant experience. Yeah. So, I think that maybe has something to do with it. People like going to the movies again.
3: There's just something to be said about we're always home. Like, there's just, like, an itch to kind of get back into it. And, like, there are movies, whenever you would say, like, I'll just wait for it to go, like watch it at home, whatever. The Odyssey is not the Odyssey at home.
2: Yeah.
3: The Odyssey in theaters, you know, and then to Mahoney's point, Endgame was monstrous on film, you know, like going to the cinema.
4: The Marvel movies are much better in theater than they are at home. Just they are.
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0: That's Bad Omens here on 103.7 KNRQ, where it's time to get you set up with your first national text keyword of the day as we continue to give away a luxury all-inclusive trip to Mexico every single day. 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
1: Well, since nobody else wants them, and I'm talking about all of the bars, the drinking establishments across this fine country of ours, it seems like the younger generation has very little interest, and maybe that has to do with the fact that everywhere you go, I don't know, a mixed drink is like $18, and so it's just a little cost prohibitive if, you know, you're trying to save up money or whatever else. But, you know, we've learned that drinking is dramatically down for the younger generations, and that means that Gen X is just going to take them on back. The bars once again belong to Gen X. So they're saying that even though alcohol consumption in the United States has been declining since 2024 after rising during COVID, the share of adults who drank fell from 69% to 68%, so down just a little bit. But really the one age group that is propping it up and keeping it going is people 50 to 64 years old. The percentage classified as heavy drinkers rose from 5.6% to 7.7%, about a 37% increase in a handful of years' time.
2: Do we think, though, that, I mean, that's like a little bit of a retirement age, not obviously, not entirely, but I mean, a little bit more freedom financially and with your time?
1: I feel like the 50 to 64 year olds are like right there getting closer on the upper end of that to retirement, but not old enough to be retired yet. And you're just tired.
2: Well, sure.
1: Stressed.
2: But also you have the money to go to the bars.
1: Yeah.
2: Well, money, hopefully, I mean, cocktails are expensive.
3: Hopefully you do. Yeah. You know, I mean, we're all out here working our asses off and hoping that we're able to retire someday. One of the interesting things that I saw, though, is that, Dave, we think about this. You know, you and I have been doing the show for 17 years. I've been doing Beer for Breakfast for 20 years now. And 20 years ago, Beer for Breakfast was like an exciting, you know, craft beer was still like up and coming, even though for me, I had been into it for about 10 years prior as well. Yeah. So, you know, I saw this the other day when talking about why like craft breweries and craft beer bars and stuff like that aren't nearly as popular as they once were. It's or they aren't as popular with the youth. It's because they're adult spaces.
1: Right.
3: You know, it's like how we viewed our parents going to like the Elks Lodge or the Lions, or you know, the Shriners.
1: Oh my God, is that what,
3: that's
1: what craft beer bars are now?
3: That's like, how they are. Because you think
2: so
3: about this,
2: real. That's so true.
3: You think about this. 20 years ago, when they were new, even then, like you could have a 25-year-old now, you know, who was being taken into craft beer breweries.
1: That's where you grew up.
3: Yeah,
1: they had little kids play
3: place
1: for you.
3: But you had cool hip parents, and then all of a sudden, you know, that's just what your parents do now.
2: You know, back to the cost of stuff too. I mean, like. Yeah. You know, and even whenever we were drinking and being like 21, you know, like you were trying to find the cheapest, grimiest dive bar-y place in your neighborhood because you know that they had the penny beer nights, you know, like, so of course you're trying to get the most bang for your buck. And also, how often was everybody in this room drinking before you even made it to the bar? So you're not even paying the bar.
1: Yeah, you're pre-gaming, so you wouldn't have to pay for the penny beer.
2: But your presence. So, yeah, I mean, I just think it's a cyclical cycle. And you know, seeing it kind of unfold now, saying that, you know, the 55 plus community are the ones who are drinking the most.
1: They're the only ones where drinking is going up, and they've just taken the bars back.
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0: Gottlieb and Mahoney present Are You Smarter Than a Community College Dropout?
1: Probably not.
2: Carmen is joining us today to challenge Mahoney's big old brain. And are you smarter than a community college dropout? Carmen, how far did you get in school?
3: Only high school, but I traveled all over the world.
2: So got some street smarts. We like that. Okay, so you guys are going to be asked the same questions today. Mahoney is leaving the studio right now. He is going to go to a soundproof space where he is not able to hear. I'm not going to give you the correct answers until he comes in and makes his guesses. One thing for you, though, Carmen, you do have a pass, and it counts as a correct answer. So use that whenever you feel necessary, okay?
3: Thank you, sir.
2: All right, question number one. Which animal is depicted on the Lamborghini logo? Come on, Mr. World Traveler.
3: Yeah, and I'm Italian.
2: You can use a pass if you want to right out of the gate.
3: I want to say a pony.
4: Name an animal.
3: I'll pass it.
2: Okay, well, good use your pass.
4: Crazy. You think? You got the questions right there. That feels like out the gate pretty early.
2: Question number two. Which traditional Korean side dish is famous for its spicy fermented flavor? It's traditional Korean.
3: Oh, that's kimchi.
2: Okay. Kimchi. Question number three. What 1,896-mile river forms the entire natural border between the state of Texas and Mexico?
3: Oh, that's the Rio Grande.
2: Question number four is multiple choice. What nickname was Major League Baseball pitcher Roger Clemens widely known by? Was it A, Reuter, B, Wrangler, C, Rocket, or D, Big Pussy from The Sopranos?
4: I knew it was going to be there. I knew it. I knew it. Well, I loved it.
3: I know I should answer what I think it should be, but it's Rocket.
4: Okay. You think it should be Big Pussy from The Sopranos.
2: Or Reuter. I mean, either one seems to fit. Question number five. As of the 2020 census, which Ohio city is the third most populous U.S. state capital?
3: That's Columbus, Ohio.
2: And final question for you. The television show Frasier is a spinoff from what series?
3: Cheers.
2: All right. Really? Mahoney is going to re-enter the room. We will see how he stacks up against you. But I'll tell you this much, Carmen. You did well.
4: You did well.
2: All right, Mahoney. He is back in the room. And here we go with question number one. Which animal is depicted on the Lamborghini logo?
5: A bull.
2: A bull is correct. Both of you got that right because Carmen used his pass there. Question number two, which traditional Korean side dish is famous for its spicy fermented flavor?
5: Kimchi.
2: Yeah.
4: I was going to say, your wife buys this by the gallon, does she not?
5: Well, there's several, fermented side dishes that I was running through.
2: All right. Question number three, what 1,896-mile river forms the entire natural border between the state of Texas and Mexico?
5: Luckily, I watch a lot of Westerns, and a lot of them have to do with the Rio Grande.
2: That is correct.
5: You know there's a Western channel on, Prime TV?
4: Oh, really?
5: Yeah, all Westerns all the time.
2: Cool. Question number four, what nickname was Major League Baseball pitcher Roger Clemens widely known by?
5: Rocket.
2: The Rocket is correct. Didn't even need the multiple choice. Multiple choice was Reuter, Wrangler, Rocket, or Big Pussy.
5: Reuter. we're sticking with the Big Pussy from The Sopranos thing.
2: We've got a theme going on.
5: And all of our multiple choices.
2: Thank you, Bossy Rossi. Excellent work
4: there.
2: May he
4: live on.
6: Respect.
2: Yes.
6: Respect him. Big Pussy.
2: Respect the Big Pussy.
4: The afterlife.
5: If you haven't watched The Sopranos, go back. This is your reminder. Go watch it.
4: Go watch it.
2: As of the 2020 census, which Ohio city is the third most populous U.S. state capital?
5: I'm going to pass.
2: Good use your pass. Columbus. Columbus is what you're looking
5: for. It's the third most populous
2: U.S. state capital.
5: Okay.
4: That would have, there was a lot of words in that question there. 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
5: I don't know.
2: We would have accepted Columbus or Big Pussy. Question number six. The television show Frasier is a spinoff of what series?
5: Cheers.
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5: I think I finished faster than Carmen, so I think I win.
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0: This is Dave and Mahoney.
1: So I may have accidentally traumatized all of my children this past weekend. And I don't know if there was really any way to avoid it, but let me just set the table here because that's what happened in this particular case. A table was set, drapes were hung, it was this exquisite evening. My wife decided that she was going to host a murder mystery party, and she was like, we're going to host it at our house, and I was like, okay.
2: Do you ever say no to anything she proposes?
1: Really,
2: no. Cause like, as long as I've known you two, which is the whole time you've been together.
1: Uh-huh.
2: I don't think you've ever said, your wife says, let's do something, and you go, no. Which I think is admirable, because I think a lot of husbands in your place would go, wouldn't do that, wouldn't be as affable to the you know.
1: But my wife is a lot better looking than I am, so, yeah. You know,

0: frightening. He was the only one wearing face paint and showing his ankle.
1: Like something out of like Amadeus or like Eyes Wide Shut, yes. Like those sorts of like grandiose, like
2: it was
1: interesting.
2: Like, it was like a billionaire's ball, but the whole thing was hosted where like we had a couple of people come in and they actually host. Like, that's what they do professionally.
1: Uh-huh.
2: Like they host a murder mystery event where they give everyone clues and no one knows who the killer is, including the killer themselves, which turned out to be Audrey.
0: I was the murderer.
1: Did you know this going into it beforehand?
0: But at the very, very end, I said, I think it was me.
2: And we said, we also think it was you.
0: Yeah, so I was a murderer at the very end. And Dave, you said you kind of looked like you were a part of Haunted Mansion.
2: Yeah, I mean, I looked horrifying. But again, like, I'm committed to the bit.
0: Which is part of the reason why I feel like your kids were so scared. Because you literally looked like a haunt.
1: Yes. Most ghosts are Victorian era.
2: Yes.
1: Yeah, they're not from the 80s.
2: So to give you an idea.
0: They're not from the 80s.
2: We have four kids, and they're, you know, between the ages of 10 and 4 years old.
1: Uh-huh.
2: And, you know, you couldn't have the kids there for this because it would have ruined the whole vibe.
0: Because kids were not allowed to hang out with their parents in the Victorian era.
2: Exactly.
1: So where were they at?
2: Put them back in the stables immediately. So we had a babysitter come, and she took him to, like, this indoor, like, jump place,
1: nice.
2: Basically. But that place closes at 8 o'clock.
1: Uh-huh.
2: And so, yeah, the party was still going on when they came home on Saturday evening. And I didn't know that they'd come home because... credit to the babysitter, like, it was like, hey, when you get home with the kids, like, take them and, like, go watch a movie with them or take them upstairs and just, like, keep them out of the way so we can, because we're, like, in the middle of trying to figure out, like, who done
1: this murder mystery.
2: Yeah. And again, it was very well done, but kids would have ruined it. And so we're sitting there around this table and we're all discussing murder dressed like ghouls, or at least I was.
0: Like, I think that this person poisoned because this one of the actors fell on the ground and acted
2: died.
0: Like they were dying.
2: And my dog goes over and is like
0: poison.
2: Sniffing her.
0: It's like, yes, somebody
1: making
0: has
1: sure
0: been poisoned dead. In the dining room.
2: Yeah.
0: And little heads just peep over the balcony.
2: And all of a sudden I look up and I just see eyeballs staring down. And it's my very bewildered children going, what are mommy and daddy doing?
0: They're killing people in our home.
2: I think they'd rather us just be swingers.
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1: We want to know your family secrets.
2: Nathan is joining us today with a family secret. What's going on, Nate?
3: Hey, what's up, guys?
2: So, what happened with you? What is the family secret that you've been hiding?
3: I don't know that it's been hiding away, but I was listening to you guys just a little bit ago, and you guys were talking to somebody who said his family was involved with Al Capone. And, man, that guy probably had, like, a whole community of people just involved, you know, running his stuff and doing his secrets. But the story is my grandpa, who, I don't know, was probably born in, like, 1910. I can't even remember. His dad was brewing booze for Al Capone in Whiting, Indiana, like in his basement. I think it was gin, bathtub gin. I don't know.
2: So he was bootlegging for Al Capone during the Prohibition, huh?
3: Yeah.
2: Oh, man.
3: Yeah. And so this would have been probably in the 20s. And then the story was is that my grandpa and his siblings, and I think there was eight of them, you know, this is when they used to pull kids out of school to, like, do important stuff, like, you know, run booze for Al Capone, I guess.
2: Yeah, very important.
3: Yeah, and so they would transport it. My grandpa and his siblings would transport it through the marshes around Lake George, Whiting, Indiana. And I guess there was a stash house or a stash place that they would stash it. So they would use the kids to stash the booze. And what happened to it after that, I really don't know. But like I said, he had a whole community of people involved running his stuff for him.
4: Wow.
2: Dude, I know that that's illegal activity, but that is so
4: cool.
2: That's so cool.
4: That's cool as hell.
2: That's so cool,
4: I mean,
2: man.
4: Like, yeah, you're running booze, brewing booze, you know, especially like when it was illegal.
2: And you're doing it like through the marshes and like you're supposed to be in class and you're doing that instead. Like that is just gangster as hell, man.
3: Yeah, and they were only like 10 years old, too.
2: Don't have to pay him much to do it, you know, just hook him up with some Kit Kats.
3: That's
2: question
3: true.
2: For you. Did they ever get in trouble? Did they ever get busted?
3: Not that I know of. Not that I heard of. I mean, if they did, it was kept from me. So, or actually, it was my mom who told me the story. So I'm sure she wasn't privy to, you know, my grandpa spending time in jail if he was. But like I said, they were just kids, so they probably just got a slap on the wrist if they did. I don't know.
2: That's the way to do it. So not only were they doing something that was super cool, but they were good at it, too. They never even got in trouble. What a great story.
3: Yeah, it's just like Goodfellas, you know, when he was, like, running those cigarettes, and then he was just a kid, so he didn't really get in any trouble. You know, you just got to keep your mouth shut.
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1: They took it too far. Yeah. I mean, I understand that, you know, going to college and joining a fraternity, you can expect there's probably going to be some level of hazing. I remember my brother telling me about when he joined a fraternity, they had something called Hell Week, where they basically don't let the pledges sleep at all.
2: And that still exists.
1: After, you know, days and days of that, you kind of start to lose your mind, and people end up doing some pretty dumb stuff because it's not just they're keeping you awake, they're forcing you to do all of these other things that involve the senior members of the frat.
2: This is probably being a pledge.
1: Yeah, and I mean, that's I think probably what these kids were expecting because they are kids. I mean, they're 18 years old in most cases, and the Madison Police Department in Wisconsin, it was the University of Wisconsin-Madison campus, they found about 30 partially clothed young men all jammed into a basement. Many of them were covered in food, condiments, and other liquids.
3: Why is this?
2: Wait, but this is a... Wait, yeah. Okay, so but they're just getting food dumped on... Yeah?
1: So you're fine with all of this?
2: I'm not fine, but this is like... I mean, people did this in high school, like for like certain things. I mean, like this is the nut low of horrific things that I feel like people in fraternities do.
1: Well, the officer
2: said that... covered with like clam juice. You guys did this on air.
1: How dare you?
2: Like, you guys have done this on air.
1: It was clam chowder. It was clam chowder. Thank you very much.
3: To go see corn.
2: Yeah, okay, but I'm just saying, you guys did that on air.
1: It was classy and different because we did it.
3: Yeah. Okay. Just entertainment.
2: Just here to remind everyone. That's all I'm doing over here.
1: And I mean, it was a full bucket of chowder, I suppose.
2: And I do believe that that's probably what they were doing as well, making it as nasty as possible. So
1: it was pretty nasty. So they say the basement was about 81 degrees, so it was really hot and humid down there, and there was about 30 dudes all crammed into this basement. They did say that a few of the men had visible injuries consistent with physical assault as well.
2: There we go. Yeah, okay, yeah, they're probably getting punched.
1: Yeah, yeah. So the cops found trash and debris scattered throughout this house because it's a frat house, and they say that
2: which is also a health hazard. There's nothing more gross than a frat house, let me tell you.
1: So gross.
2: Ugh, the parties.
3: Oh. I just don't get how this is continuing to go on. Like, we've been hearing about, you know, hazing arrests for decades now, and post, you know, the cell phone video camera that exists, like how are these things continuing to happen? Like, I at least think about, like, when I was going away to school, like when I was in like the year 2001,
1: right, like late 90s, early aughts, there was no cameras.
3: We still heard about like things though. You're like, we should know by now that we shouldn't be doing this.
1: 25 years later, you would have an idea that maybe you're going to get in trouble for this. There was an anonymous tip that I guess the cops got that led them to the house to begin with. And sure enough, they ended up pulling two of the 20-year-old frat members who were doing a lot of this stuff. And there's tentative misdemeanor allegations of hazing and disorderly conduct. But formal charges still have not been filed. Like, the amount of stuff that just happens and they're like, nah, they're just college kids being college kids. It's fine.
2: Well, if you're arresting those people, also arrest the girls who do those dances online, the TikTok dances, the sorority girls.
1: Oh. the choreographed.
2: The sorority is like, welcome to Delta Gamma. And then they just like bust out into some crazy amazing, which I'm going to give them the nod. It is really good, but I can't do it. Therefore, arrest.
4: Straight to jail.
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0: They may not have money to feed their family, but they have enough for a pack of Pall Malls and a Powerball ticket.
1: It's the Redneck Report
0: on Dave and Mahoney.
2: I guess you could argue that this guy is too old to be doing this, or maybe, you know what, this is the perfect age to get busted for doing something like this. Charles Ducking, 76 years old, out of Lake Wales, Florida, was arrested after a traffic stop. They say that he was observed swerving, so they pulled him over, and they're like, oh, you smell like alcohol. Had slurred speech, watery eyes, and he allegedly told them that his driver's license was suspended.
3: Oh.
2: For a previous DUI.
3: Oh.
2: Yeah, and then he acknowledged that he had been drinking rum, and then he showed deputies a cup containing what they later identified as rum.
3: Bro, if you're drinking straight rum, you got issues.
4: You're a pirate.
2: So what's wild is that they did a field sobriety test and they showed that he was at 0.09. So not really that drunk.
3: You're like right at
2: almost below the legal limit to actually be driving. He was charged with DUI. Did turn out he did have a bunch of cocaine on him.
4: That makes sense. Rum and coke. No better combo, truly.
3: Throw a little lime in there. Make it something special.
4: Let me conjure up something.
2: Speaking of drinking and driving, this next one, a 37-year-old man by the name of Thomas Leninger, he was arrested for DUI because his mom called the cops on him. He was posting videos on YouTube, and she saw them. He appeared to be intoxicated.
4: Well, what were the kids do this all the time? They post on the tubes.
2: He's 37. He's not, like, really a kid even, though. Like,
4: we're still youthful.
3: He's almost 40.
2: Grown-ass man.
4: Yeah. Stop that.
2: Out here driving your silver Chevy Tahoe, making illegal U-turns.
3: He's halfway to 70.
4: Ah, that's horrible.
3: You're an adult at 35. Come on.
2: Halfway to 74.
4: But he's still living with mom. As well.
2: It didn't say whether he lives with her. Just said that mom saw his YouTube videos and was like, I'm calling the cops. And they did. And because he was filming all of it and posting it live on YouTube. I don't know if he's doing like an actual live stream, but he was doing all this goofy stuff behind the wheel.
3: Uh-huh.
2: And his mom's like, you are a danger to yourself.
4: Yeah, we actually just saw a really horrific video of a guy in a McLaren who was also one of those speed demon, like live streaming, mm-hmm. like sports car driving type of people. And if you are doing that, if you are driving recklessly and videotaping yourself, there is going to be an end that will be devastating for you. So good for that mother who is doing that.
3: Looking out for
4: out of an act of love. Yeah. Absolutely.
2: 0.154 on the
3: BAC
2: there.
3: That is
2: about double the legal.
3: Uh-huh.
2: Yeah. So don't bring a sword to a taser fight. That's one lesson that Josiah Smith, 26 years old, learned the hard way.
4: Deputies say he
2: broke into an occupied home with a sword for whatever reason.
3: Bong shop ninja sword. Now this is like a knight broadsword.
4: Oh man!
2: That's when the cops got called, of course, and because the people were in their house at the time, and this dude breaks in with a sword, and the cops were like, "Oh hell yeah."
4: This is our moment.
2: This is my chance.
4: We shall tase you. Well, what do you bring to a taser fight? You said don't bring a sword to a taser fight. Can
2: another
4: you tase?
2: Taser. Dual tasering.
4: Can we touch our taser tips? Like, what? Like, how do you block?
3: No, you cross the streams. So like, that's how the Stay Puft Marshmallow Man dies.
2: Is it, though?
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1: Kind of ruined my day when I learned about the poop clock, and so I thought I should share it with everyone and ruin all of their days, too. That's great.
2: And you are saying the words poop and Glock, poop like the Glock. Gun.
1: Yes.
2: Okay.
1: So this is a prison term. Okay?
3: Oh,
1: yes.
3: My God.
2: Oh, wow.
1: So there are obviously fights that happen in prison.
2: Yeah.
1: And this has become a growing trend in prisons where prisoners will take a water bottle and they will fill it up with any sort of excrement that they possibly can.
3: Any?
1: Oh, yes.
3: Doesn't even have to be theirs?
1: So it can be number one, number two, or that other thing, all put into said bottle.
2: Uh-huh.
1: And then if there is a fight, they will walk up with the bottle and whoop.
2: I would rather get shanked. I would rather just get stabbed.
1: Stab me.
3: And also, that's not a... Just call it like a bomb.
1: So, I guess one of the reasons why it's become so problematic is because it's like spreading infections.
2: Yeah, man. Like, and now here you are. You know, I'm sure that there are plenty of, you know...
1: Literally driving.
2: You know, rehabilitation places and prisons that listen to our show.
1: Yeah.
2: Uh-huh. And now you're spreading the information about the poop clock. Audrey's going to
3: disassociate. I'm having to disassociate. Stop talking about it because it's the third.
2: Why were you looking
3: this up? It's the third mix with the first that's really freaking me out.
2: Why were you looking this up, Dave?
1: I wasn't. So there was some guy who was on Tom Segura's podcast, the comedian, and it just came across my timeline because I like Tom Segura and I follow him. And he was telling this story about his personal experience.
2: In prison?
1: In prison, where somebody had utilized a poop clock. And just so,
3: kill that person.
1: He said,
3: "Listen, I'm for reform. Whoever decided to do that, unreformable.
2: That is death penalty. Yeah,
3: like holy
2: there's
3: crap.
2: There's no literally rehabilitation that's
3: no
2: gonna
3: way. Holy crap happen there. No way will that person ever be an active member of our society again. Could you imagine that person with the right to vote?" He decided to put a cocktail of just absolute disgusting together and throw it at another human being. And we're like, yeah, that guy, yeah, he can get out eventually. What? Absolutely.
2: So if you were thinking about, you know, maybe it would be easy if you could, you know, if you could do the time by doing the crime, you know, is where modern day prisons are now, I guess.
1: Doing the time.
3: Yeah, it was.
1: Told you it was going to ruin your week.
3: It really did ruin it because it was also like a mixture of like, my brain went to like what color, you know?
2: Yeah, Dave, it's 7:44 on a Monday. People are trying to go to work.
3: Going to go get coffee and then we're going to be worried about that shadage. Like he's going to look the bomb.
1: Yes, Bossy Ross?
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0: Mahoney.
1: Let's call this woman what she is, a hero. There is a Pizza Hut employee that has come out and is publicly talking about something that she did because the person that got blocked did not appreciate it very much. There was a DoorDash driver that was coming into her location, her Pizza Hut, to pick up orders of food and deliver them wherever the DoorDash order was selling them to. And she decided, you, DoorDash driver, are not allowed to come in here and pick up pizza anymore. And it's not because he was doing something that was overtly creepy or hitting on her, making advances, anything like that. No, she said that he simply smelled so bad. His body odor was so significant, extremely strong and unpleasant were the words that she used, said that it made her feel physically sick during their interactions.
2: Yeah, man.
1: And she said, no more. And
2: good for her.
1: Yeah, I mean, the driver was obviously upset about it because said he had already accepted the order and, you know, she allowed him to complete that one, but said no more. And she actually reached out to DoorDash. And I would tend to agree. Like, if there's somebody that just walking into the room can make you go, you smell so bad, I do not want our product, even though she was just an employee at the Pizza Hut, associated with your stinky ass. I like that.
3: She's a hero.
2: I mean, even if you're sitting here, you know, because there could be an argument where it's like, well, you know, you don't know what this person's life is like. They might not, you know, be in the best conditions. But I mean, if you're going and you have the ability of like going into a McDonald's, you're doing a pickup order. They have soap and they have like, in some of those cases, they have like soap and water there.
1: You're handling
2: like,
1: food.
3: If you smell so bad that somebody working inside of a fast food restaurant goes, I can smell you and you're making me sick.
1: Physically ill.
3: Like when there's all the other smells that are already existing in there, you smell, you're not like in a healthy spot.
2: Man.
3: Like that lady, like again, it's uncomfortable what she did, but she did the right thing.
2: I know. Body odor is so reactive to me too. I don't know if you guys have ever been in a place or space that's like super tight. Like recently I keep finding myself on airplanes next to incredibly stinky people.
1: Yeah, you mentioned that, yeah.
2: And like, what do? Like, I mean, like you other than just like tolerate it, but how does no one in their life, like who loves or cares about them or friend or anybody before, in this case, the lady at Pizza Hut, or Papa John's or wherever, the pizza lady.
1: And this wasn't
2: is
1: like
2: the first person to tell this guy?
1: This wasn't like a one-off, right? It's not like, okay, you know, he had a really busy long day and had just gotten sweaty and was trying to, you know, finish the, like he had come in there multiple times on different days and was stinking to high hell.
2: And you know, you can smell yourself. If you have the ability to smell yourself, other people are smelling you.
1: And here's the thing is that he's handling food. Like if it was a different job where it wasn't that important because he wasn't handling somebody's food, I probably wouldn't care.
2: There could be a case made for that, but I still think if you are that smelly,
1: somebody should tell you.
3: Yep.
2: Somebody should tell you.
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0: This is Dave and Mahoney.
1: Let me introduce you to an old pervert, an 85-year-old man. Like, what are you doing, dude? His name is Robert Donald Rice. He was arrested at a state park in Florida because he had cut a hole in a bathroom stall. Mm-hmm. And so when other dudes would go in there to go pee, he would just hammer hawk them. Like, he was just looking at their junk through the other stall. And it was, what they say, a noticeably large hole that was cut in the partition between the two stalls.
2: Like, wouldn't you notice that?
1: He did. So some guy went in there to take a leak, and he looks over, and he sees just this old dude's face. He said he saw an elderly man with glasses and white hair staring at him, blinking. And he, of course, he's like, what are you doing, Grandpa?
2: You just I'm looking at my hole.
1: I just pee on him.
2: Is that assault at that point, or is that
3: small hole, large hole?
1: He said it was a large hole.
3: That hole was
1: big enough to see the guy's. Because he said that he saw the guy's face. He was wearing glasses and had white hair, so you like big enough just to like stick your whole head through.
3: Well, yeah, because I was wondering, like,
1: that's even too big for a glory hole?
3: Yeah, that's what I was wondering. I was getting the impression that that was.
1: That's the whole point of a glory hole.
2: Yeah, can we imagine mystery. What's happening over there? Right. It's a beautiful person, you know, not some creepy, weird mall Santa reject.
1: So the coworker of the victim photographed the suspect's vehicle and license plate because when he saw this 85-year-old dude looking at his doinker, he freaked out on him, and the guy, like, oh, no, and ran out of the bathroom.
3: Ran, huh? 85?
1: Scooted, is what they said. He scooted out
3: of there. 85 years old is a long life to live to just have that be your first instance of this act.
1: This is definitely not the first time.
3: This is definitely not the first time.
1: Hopefully the last.
3: And if it is, whoa. You skated by 85 years with resisting the urge to, like, peep.
1: And then finally, it was just too much for you. You've got to go see some stranger's dong in a state park.
2: Post a like a misconnection on Craigslist or something.
1: There's people out there, man. Yeah. That'll let you look at it.
2: Yeah.
1: You really have to.
2: And there's people who are more than happy to oblige.
3: But I do feel like at one point in time, that kind of was like the place in the space. You know?
1: State parks?
3: For like the bathrooms of like state parks and parks and areas.
2: Truck stops was where it was at.
3: Truck stops and bathrooms of sorts.
1: You could just find somebody to participate. Like, just find a gay dude.
3: That was kind of like where you would meet.
1: Yeah, but like, not just some like.
3: But he's 85, though.
1: 85.
3: So maybe he's just been resisting the urge and he just went back to where he thought. Where he was supposed to go, and then, alas.
2: Felt feeling nostalgic.
3: He was feeling a little nostalgic, right.
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0: This is Dave and Mahoney.
1: Guys, can we agree that some people just seem to have all of the luck? And it tends to go both ways. Like, some people just have all of the good luck. It seems like everything just rolls their way all of the time. And then other people, like this guy, maybe not so much. All of the good luck, all of the time. So this guy, he had a home in Fort Lauderdale, Florida. And on September the 24th, something quite bad happened. There was a truck that had a large crane on it, and it fell on his house.
2: Oh!
1: And to give you an idea of, like, how it fell, it wasn't like it just kind of leaned over. It fell so hard that the truck that it was attached to was lifted off of the ground.
3: Holy crap!
1: And, yeah, it caused a lot of damage to his house. And so you're like, boy, that really, really sucks if you're just, you know, at your house enjoying a normal day and all of a sudden, bloop, there's a crane on top of it. And so fire crews, you know, rush out there and they brought in a second truck that was mounted with a crane, of course, to remove the first one, because that's what you, I guess, have to do in order to get a crane off someone's house, is you have to bring in a bigger crane in order to get it off. Any guesses what happened next?
3: The crane then fell.
1: The second crane fell.
3: No.
1: On his house.
2: Are they going to attempt a third crane?
1: I mean, you gotta have to, right? Is there a bigger crane that's more sturdy?
2: Well, now you need an even bigger one to get both of them.
1: Yeah, so thankfully no one was injured with the crane collapses, the multiple cranes. The home had been already undergoing a major renovation, according to a neighbor, who said the owners had recently moved in and were excited about all of the work getting close to being done. Well, guess what? There's a lot more work now. The cause of the first crane's collapse was initially unclear. The officials brought in the fire inspector and the city's building department to assess what happened with the damage. I guess they subsequently reported that the first crane was being used to place a fumigator tent over the house for termite treatment when its stabilizing supports were pulled from the ground, which caused the truck to just whoop, overturn. Yeah, crews later worked to remove both cranes. The street around the property had to be closed during the cleanup. But yeah, I would say that's some pretty crappy luck. If you're almost done with all of the renovation on your house, you know, final thing, we're going to, you know, get it all the termite prevention done, put the one of those big weird tents over it, and then one crane, two cranes. Let's just go ahead and start from the beginning.
3: I would take that as an omen.
1: Yes.
3: Yeah. Wouldn't you?
1: That
3: Wouldn't
1: is a sign you? From the heavens.
3: I think that that is a sign of something.
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0: 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Acapulco, Puerto Vallarta, Mazatlan. It would be really nice. 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

0: Steve and Mahoney.
1: 54% of Americans say they are at max capacity. And what that says to me is that 46% of Americans are liars.
2: So max capacity of what?
3: Everything.
1: Life, man. Just everything. They say that their mental load reaches maximum capacity during a typical week. Among the people currently caring for aging family members, that goes up to 67%.
2: So what does that look like? So for in this room, I know whenever we're talking about, I mean, this being more than half of the country feeling this way, like what does something like that look like for you guys? Like when you've reached your max capacity, what do you do?
1: That means that I don't have enough hours in the day to get everything done. Like I look around my house and I go, man, there's so much stuff that I would love to get done right now, and I just do not have time to do it. You know, there's something that a hole that needs to be patched. This needs to be cleaned. I have been wanting to empty out my closet or clean my garage, and all of that stuff just constantly is getting pushed
3: off. Don't have time for hobbies, you know?
1: Yeah, like that's no chance.
3: You know, you don't have time for hobbies. Like for me, you know, I get like, I've been wanting, there's a project in my house that I've been wanting to complete since I moved into that house 2 years ago.
1: Right.
3: I have not started on it at all because I know it's such an undertaking and I don't have the energy to go through with it. I just don't. There's too many other things that are higher priority that need my mental.
1: You said hobbies. Do you even game anymore?
3: Very, very, very little. I would say in the last 2 months, I've probably gamed maybe 2 hours.
1: Wow. Because you used to game all of the time.
3: Yeah. But I mean, it changed. You know, when my daughter started going down to one nap a day, you know, because I nap when she naps, because otherwise I'm not making it through the day.
2: Yeah. So, I mean, this is a genuine question. I mean, because, you know, my daughter or my stepdaughter is 14 years old. So, you know, I was never in the babydom of life. But I mean, does that get easier as they go to school? Like, because do you think that the 50-50 is what I'm hearing this study to be, right?
1: Yeah.
2: Or this the synopsis to be. So I'm like wondering, I'm like, is 50% of the population are the ones that have got like, you know, bills and babies? And then the other half are the ones who are not, I mean, because we have a part of our population
3: is
2: not having kids anymore.
3: Kids. Right. I don't think it's anything to do with that at all.
1: Like I said, I mean, it's almost 70% when you're talking about taking care of parents that are getting older or grandparents, whatever it may be.
3: And as somebody who's dealt with that as well, I will tell you the mental load that leaves on you. You know, when you have a grandfather who is sick and, you know, 92 years old, not great. You know, it's like they're like those sorts of things. The fact that that's only at 70% when taking care of an older relative seems crazy to me.
1: So you asked the question, and I think it's an important one, like when the kids go to school, does it get easier? And I would say, no, it's different. And the reason why I say that is because, you know, when you have, you know, all of my kids now are in school, but my youngest is only in half days. And, you know, she's actually a pretty easy kid, all things considered.
2: Mm-hmm.
1: But, you know, when the kids get into school, then all of a sudden, now you're talking about all of the activities that come along with it. Yes, it's easier when they're in school, of course, for, you know, the normal hours every day, but all of the stuff that comes after school, because, you know, I've got a 10-year-old and I've got a 7-year-old and I've got a 6-year-old
3: and all
1: active. Of them are, and even the 4-year-old is in dance, and then, you know, they've got tumbling and they've got baseball and there's flag football and there's cheer and all of the other stuff that comes along with it, where every single night it seems like the wife and I are running around, and whether it's all the kids or just one of the kids, they have different activities every single night of the week.
2: Right.
1: And so they're like, we're always rushing to figure out what we're going to do for dinner. Mm-hmm. And then, you know, trying to sit down and actually eat a meal is something that we do focus on. But even that is difficult to do because someone's always running out the door, has to be somewhere. Mm-hmm. And that's, you know, post-school hours. There's just not enough hours in the day.
3: So if you feel like you are not at your maximum capacity, that you are not completely overwhelmed with the day-to-day, then you are doing better than most.
1: You are one of the lucky ones.
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0: You know the songs, but do you know them when they sound this bad? It's Cover Your Ears on Dave and Mahoney.
1: Some of the biggest rock songs ever released. You are trying to figure out what they are with 30 seconds on the clock for each one of them.

0: interesting. So not really bad, but also not really good. Jake, do you know it?
1: Yeah, it's Zeppelin.
0: It is.
1: Been a long time.
0: Not the official name of the song. No. Do you want to use a lifeline or do you want to take the half point?
1: God, I should know that song. It's,
2: Yeah.
3: Oh, been a long time since you.
2: Let's go with half point.
0: All right, half point.
1: Oh,
0: rock and roll. Rock and roll.
1: Rock and roll.
0: Rock and roll.
1: Rock and roll.
0: Rock and roll.
2: Yeah, you still get that point.
3: You're so close.
0: So close. It's all right. You're doing fine. Your lifeline's still there. The next one here from Philip Flute.
3: Mm-hmm.
0: He's playing on the recorder.
3: I think he's playing this one through his nose.
0: Oh, is he? Beautiful. The nose into the recorder?
3: Yes.
0: 14,000 views. Here we go.

0: It really bothers me that you told me that he's playing that through his nose.
1: I hated it so much, I completely turned my headphones off.
0: Ugh.
1: I didn't listen to a single second.
0: Okay, Jake?
2: Yeah, that's Queen, Bohemian Rhapsody.
0: Yes, sir.
1: Can we mark that as, like, to never
0: Don't
1: be
0: ever
1: played
0: do again?
1: Yes.
3: Nah, man, he's a legend, and, you know, salute to Philip Flutes.
0: All right, the next one here, 2,000 views.
4: Ding, ding, ding, what turns on your lights? Ding, ding, ding, ding, ding, ding. The full moon is calling, the fever is high, and the wicked wind whispers and moans. Ding, ding, ding, ding, ding, you got your demons, and you got desires. Well, I got a few of my own. Ooh. Someone to be kind to in between the dark and the light.
0: Why do you keep doing this to us, Mahoney? Mahoney loves this guy. I hate him. He just gives me, like, creepy vibes.
3: He's
0: like,
3: not creepy at
0: he
3: all.
0: He for sure has a jar of human teeth somewhere.
1: Ew,
0: like, I don't like
1: ew.
3: Him. Him and Danhausen.
0: All right, Jake. Do you know it?
2: You know, I know the song, but I cannot think of it.
0: Make Mahoney help you on this, since he did that to us.
2: Yeah, Mahoney. What you got, Mahoney?
3: That's One of These Nights.
0: Mm-hmm. By this little band called
3: The Eagles.
0: Dude. Yes.
2: The Eagles.
0: Yes.
3: Yeah.
2: Wow.
0: Okay. All right.
2: Yeah.
0: So you got 2.5 points. That means lifelines are gone, but you've got to get at least a half point on this last one. You don't have any help. It all comes down to this, and this one's got a whopping 5 views on it.
3: Five?
0: Five. Here we go.

0: drugs.
1: Pick some gems today. All right, Jake. For the win. Do you know it?
2: I think I'm going to need that last lifeline.
3: There is no lifeline.
4: You don't get it.
1: There's no more lifelines.
2: Oh.
1: You just need the artist or the song.
2: Oh, my gosh.
1: Like a deaf.
2: Oh, the.
4: Man, come on. Leper. Come, guys.
1: Deaf leper. Wow. Oh, God. How did he get it?
3: Wow.
4: Sometimes amazing. That's fun to do. That was not. That felt like we were dragging.
3: That was a good hand on Dave's part.
1: Yeah, thank you.
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1: Guys, we have officially found the very bottom of society. You ready for this story? You know who Bonnie Blue is, of course, right? She's the the social media gal who has become famous for hooking up with 1,000 different men in a single day.
2: Yeah.
1: So she's pretty gross to begin with. And I guess she decided to do something that I would think is even below her. So I don't know if you guys have heard the wonderful news of the magical moment that she got to announce that she is pregnant.
3: Right.
1: Now, who the father is, you know, who knows?
2: She might. I don't know.
1: She may. Who knows?
2: I don't think that she's blasting that. I think that's because it's part of the allure of the drama.
1: Yes, yeah. So she decided that, you know, even though she's done all of these things, which a lot of people think to be pretty gross, you know, like just having a line of 1,000 people to come in and hook up with her for the sake of attention. Ugh.
2: Or money.
1: Yeah, I mean, there's sure, but, you know, like get a normal job, I guess. I don't know.
2: Oh, stop.
1: I mean,
2: but also.
1: You could have adult content that you put out. I've got no problem with any of that stuff. You could have adult content that you put out that you make money off of.
2: Well, let me reframe this, Dave. You're not anti adult content. You're anti her because she's a gross person who does gross things and, like, gears herself towards minors.
1: Right.
2: And it's not like her having sex with a ton of partners, whatever. But, like, she's gearing towards kids.
1: Yeah. And I mean, like, she's gotten in trouble in multiple jurisdictions because of that sort of behavior. Well, she got pregnant, and now she has decided that she is going to auction off the naming rights for her child to the highest bidder.
2: Insane.
1: And you're like,
2: and she did.
1: She sure did. And there is a company that's called BetBolt, which is like an online crypto casino and sports betting brand. And they paid $1.2 million. And they said that the whole idea is that, you know, her audience is already addicted to the content that she puts out. And so they think that they will easily become addicted to sports betting.
3: Oh.
1: So real classy move by BetBolt as well.
3: I mean, I don't love this, but thinking of, like, outside the box, if we're just trying to go, okay, I'm gonna auction off the naming rights to my child, but, like, who's to say, like, you don't have to ever call the baby that. You don't have to do any of that sort of thing, you know, and they can change their name down the road.
1: Yeah, I mean,
3: so that's, like, the one thing I go, well, that's not insane. Like, I don't love that you have an adult star who's famous for doing what she does, you know, using her kid for marketing, you know, because it does.
1: I just feel bad for the kid.
3: That's icky, but the kid, like,
2: kid will never know.
1: But still, I mean, the kid will know eventually, right? I mean,
3: like, she's posted social media videos with the baby.
2: We're worried
3: and stuff
2: about a lot of other things than, like, him having or the baby having a name that it will never know.
3: Okay.
1: I mean, I personally just would never do this to my children, DraftKings and FanDuel. I mean, that's that sort of thing my kids would never experience.
2: Uh-huh.
3: Or PrizePicks.
2: Yes.
0: That's a wrap. 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
2: At the jail, they did an x-ray scan and they detected something suspicious in her lower body. And they found a baggie containing 3.8 grams of cocaine. She told authorities that somebody had just simply placed that in there during...
3: That's not my butt.
2: ...some adult play and denied owning the drugs.
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3: That's
4: there.
3: That's my cousin's drugs.
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2: At the jail, they did an x-ray scan and they detected something suspicious in her lower body. 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
0: Let's not go down that route right now. Hello and happy Tuesday to you. Welcome to the Icky Life. I'm your host, Icky, broadcasting from Eugene, Oregon. 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Grateful to have you here with me. Grateful to have JP in studio as well.
1: Welcome back, buddy.
0: Thank you. How was the your weekend? Or I guess it's not. We're not talking about weekend anymore. It's Tuesday. So how was your day yesterday?
1: Good. Quiet around the office yesterday. We've got a couple people out sick, yeah. Things like that. So it was a real quiet day around here. You weren't here pestering people and yelling about things. So that was nice.
0: I talked to Kevin yesterday afternoon. He's like, dude, I could have slept all day.
1: Yeah, it was a real, real quiet day. Well, for most people, it got a little loud in the studio with a couple of songs yesterday. Okay. But had a good time, yeah. Well,
0: that's not totally out of the norm. That's good, though. Okay. I had a good time up in Portland for the most part. I drove up on Saturday to watch the football game with my dad and my sister, who were both donning University of Washington gear, which was soul-crushing to me.
1: Oh.
0: But my niece just went up there. My sister's a duck. My dad's a duck.
1: Got to show a little bit of
0: but
1: love
0: they're
1: for your
0: both
1: sister
0: proud.
1: Or,
0: he was,
1: niece.
0: He was wearing, you know, husky grandpa, and he's clearly very proud of it.
1: Okay.
0: And my sister was wearing a more subtle, just kind of small W. Because she knew I was going to throw, you know what, over it. She did not try and buy me a shirt, which was smart. But I'm proud of my daughter, Sadie, who went to her first frat party. And I know that she's doing the right thing when she's calling her uncle to brag about her frat party.
1: Oh, like, good.
0: Okay, you're fine. You're not doing anything weird tonight. I feel completely safe you being there. So, also went and saw In Color.
1: Yeah, how was that?
0: Man, first of all, they're freaking kids. Second, it was great. They put on a great
1: kids
0: show.
1: Kids by, like, they're in their 20s or
0: as
1: they're, like...
0: To the point, like...
1: They can't buy alcohol yet.
0: They were going to come join us for dinner, and we didn't think about where we booked our dinner, and half of them couldn't join us because it was 21 and it was a bar.
1: Oh, so they're not even 21
0: yet. When they showed up, they got shut down. Well, no, a few of them are, but there's a few minors involved.
1: I see.
0: So we're like, all right, screw it. You guys go to your own thing. We'll stay here. and went to the show at this new club, or not a new club, but a place I'd never been before because it used like EDM shows, and that's not my scene. But a lot of fun. Those guys are about to be a thing.
1: Yeah.
0: They definitely have. They need to learn a little bit more about their onstage banter in between songs, but that's just time.
1: Right.
0: They're going to be just fine. So In Color on the way. I yesterday had like this grand plan because I had the day off. I didn't really have anything going on. I was staying in a hotel Sunday night. I'm like, I'm going to have the most leisurely day physically possible, and I can't wait. So checking into the hotel on Sunday was a bit of an ordeal because it was a new hotel I'd never been to before. They put me in three different dirty rooms. Because I got there at like 3:55 and checkouts at 4.
1: Oh.
0: They're like, oh, yeah, we can get you in. No, really, no problem. First room, the house attendant was in the room sitting in a chair on her phone when I walked in and scared the crap
1: not
0: out of her.
1: Not cleaning it.
0: Not cleaning it.
1: Okay.
0: Very much not clean. I'm like, oh, whatever. Went back downstairs, got a new room. Also dirty, but no one in it. Third room, okay. But also, it was weird. It was weird. So they finally put me in the fourth room, and I felt like Monica from Friends going through all that. But they were dirty. Legitimately dirty. Not just like a little bit of something on the cup. And the last room they put me in, the last one that was available, was on the second floor. And outside of my window was the bay of AC units. Like 15 of them sitting there.
1: Oh, great. Yeah.
0: The whole time. So sleeping was not my friend that night. But... my leisurely plans kind of went to hell because I woke up like 6:30 on Monday, went down to the little gym thing, got my workout on, decided I'm going to go for the first time in my life, take advantage of a continental breakfast because the little area they had set up for it looked very fancy the night before. $25 to go to the continental breakfast.
1: Wait, it's not included in the room rate anymore?
0: No.
1: I thought that was a bare minimum.
0: Yes. Yeah, and they don't, when they're, you know, the hotel amenity list in the room doesn't mention that it's not free anymore. It just says, oh, go enjoy your continental breakfast. $25! So I'm like, can I just have a cup of coffee? Like, no, you have to buy the breakfast to get coffee.
1: $25 for some Danishes and oatmeal?
0: Well,
1: a banana?
0: No, it was a step above that. They had, like, some fresh croissants. They had, like, muffins they would heat up for you. They had, like, a little waffle station and stuff like that.
1: Was there a guy making omelets, talking in French or anything?
0: No, there's no one, except for heating stuff up, there was no one there to really help you, pretty much policing the coffee, because I would have just taken one. So that was a little bit of a let down. Like, all right, fine, I'll just go buy breakfast somewhere.
1: Never and, stay there again. I would never,
0: ever. Oh, it got worse. It got worse, because the parking garage across the street, it was going to be $48. For an overnight parking over there. So I'm like, I'll just get valet because it's $50 at the hotel. So like $50 a day, sure. But because I checked in on Sunday and left on Monday, they count that as 2 days.
1: Oh, so they charged
0: you $100.
1: Oh, I would be fuming.
0: Oh, I was. I was so mad. I'm like, you have to, I was here for one night. You said $50. Yeah. And it's a little tiny little lobby. So I was screaming and yelling for sure, but ended up paying it.
1: Wow.
0: So yeah,
1: relaxing weekend, right? You had not.
0: So I just got in my car at like 9:30 and drove home. Came back here, sat at home, did laundry, clean stuff, you know. It was still turned out to be a relaxing day, and I shouldn't bitch about my day off and the old, what should have been a free hotel room and that kind of stuff. I just did go to see a great show, had a good dinner, so not all bad. It's just that was the end note of my trip. Was like, what's it gonna cost? What's it gonna be? How much are you gonna charge? Like, it was, yeah,
1: tough.
0: Yeah, yeah. But good to be back. Glad the sunshine's still out. We got a lot going on this week. We got to get people qualified for the Dreams Vacation getaway because we're doing one every single day, every single weekday this week and next week, giving away a trip. We have Coburg Pizza Company gift cards to give away. I also have some free passes to go see the Linkin Park Unshattered movie.
1: Sweet.
0: That's going to be tomorrow and on the 3rd, so Sunday. There's two different showings, and it's at Regal and it's at Cinemark now. So awesome. We'll give those out away today and tomorrow, so listen for your chance to get those. But for now, let's get back into tunes and keep this day rolling. I love this song so much, Tweezer. Perfect Situation. It's right here on 103.7 KNRQ. 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
1: That's where Never Give Up comes from. 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I wasn't Dwayne. 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

0: I know I just had a day off, but a vacation still does sound nice.
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0: Yeah, this level of vacation. 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
1: Yes.
0: So all this week and next week, we're going to be getting you qualified for a trip to go to one of these dream resort and spa locations. 16 of them throughout Mexico. 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

0: 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The word Breeze, B-R-E-E-Z-E, Breeze, the number 95819. That will get you qualified for this trip to go to the Dreams Resort and Spa location of your choice. And I really don't think there's a bad choice in the entire 16.
1: Nope. I looked at a lot of them, and they're all fantastic resorts. Just, yeah, you definitely want to be there.
0: More national text codes coming today and throughout the week. And a quick update for the Metallica Limp Bizkit thing, because I know a lot of people are very anxious to get find out who the winner is. I don't know yet. They have not told me yet. When I do know, I'll absolutely say something about it, because I know a lot of people are very, very excited about this. The second we know, I will let you know. Unless you already got the phone call. And then, in which case, you're in great shape. Right now, this is Dirty Heads AIC on the way here on KNRQ. Yeah.

0: kind of like that.
1: I'm really still mad at myself for missing their performance when they opened up for Sublime this last June. I just was not on my game and getting there at a decent time and missed it completely. But that is the paradox here on 103.7 KNRQ. My name is Icky, JP in studio as well. It's time to get into the top trending topic of the day. And I honestly am kind of blown away by what today's number one is.
2: It's the Chicago Bears.
1: No.
2: Come on.
1: Let's see. Let's see.
2: My third string quarterback getting off the couch yesterday and beating the Eagles.
1: I don't see.
2: You didn't have to count it down the list.
1: I don't see it anywhere on the list.
2: It's top trending to me.
1: But it's actually kind of an appropriate guess because it is a sports thing. It is not the sports topic I thought it was going to be, especially with Major League Baseball playoffs starting today, actually happening right now.
2: Yep.
1: WNBA playoffs is the number one searched thing in America today.
2: Why?
1: Don't you mean good for them? That's really exciting for them that people are paying attention and look at that.
2: Has their season started? Is it over already?
1: No, it started last night. The playoffs. We're in playoff time.
2: For the WNBA?
1: Yes. Because the season usually starts right towards the end of the men's season.
2: And Why did I feel like it ran more concurrently with the...
1: No, because they're trying to take over that time, a period of time where people aren't really, don't have a lot of sports options. And giving the WNBA the chance.
2: Sure. So noted.
1: We're shifting gear into NBA time here shortly in about a month. WNBA is going to wrap up. And I just, honestly, when I saw it trending, I was like, oh, I didn't know that was happening.
2: Hmm. So, yeah, obviously, I could have swore it wasn't, it was the off season.
1: No, it's still happening. There's a game tonight. I can't speak a lot.
2: Is our team in it?
1: What team would that be? The Fire?
2: Yeah.
1: No, that would not. See, I even had to think about that because the Fire is so new. But no, the Fire, we're not in contention for the playoffs this year, even though they did have a pretty good year for the inaugural one.
2: Okay.
1: I know that the Fever and the Aces are the big game right now, and Fever lost their first game against the Aces last night. So if you are a WNBA fan,
2: you already knew.
1: Oh, yes. Hey, and by the way, not the best way to bring in new fans is if you bring it up and you're like, oh, I didn't know that. Instead of getting angry about it, maybe educate.
2: Yeah.
1: Just throwing it out there. I'm not the only one that didn't know. But baseball, that's also, in full swing to getting in playoff season, which is the best freaking.
2: Yeah, this is the best month of baseball in the entire season.
1: And also, one of the best postseasons in the world of sports because the level of baseball elevates so much.
2: Yeah.
1: It's so much fun to watch. So that's also going on right now. But go whatever your team is. I'm going to say Liberty. Liberty's still in it. Sabrina. Let's back her for this one. Right now, it's Evanescence here on KNRQ.

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0: Special little present for any Linkin Park fans out there. Whether you be a fan of 1.0 or 2.0, you're going to appreciate this. Tomorrow night and also Sunday afternoon, there is a special movie event happening at Regal and also Cinemark over in Springfield, where Linkin Park is releasing their Unshattered video, which is kind of the documentary of recreating the band post Chester with Emily Anderson,
1: right?
0: And the touring, and it's going to be kind of a concert slash documentary type movie. It sounds and looks like it's going to be badass. If you want to go, I'll give away. Let's give away three of them right now. 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Again, 541-684-0979. If you want to go see Linkin Park's Unshattered movie event, now is the time to call here on KNRQ.

0: Dexter and the Moon Rocks on 103.7 KNRQ, where it's time to get into the pain report. Find out what's going on in the world of the news that JP feels like we all need to know about today.
1: There is, okay, so I don't know how to start this. You are a soccer fan, right?
0: I am, yes.
1: Okay, so you are aware that the FA Cup is getting ready to go on.
0: Yeah.
1: Yeah, so you got a team in it?
0: Well, I'm a Chelsea fan.
1: Okay. So they're not in it.
0: But no, but okay. That's usually I root for whoever's on my team, and okay. I don't really, you know.
1: Sure, I gotcha.
0: I'm not switching gears to go root for the freaking Arsenal or the no.
1: We've got the FA Cup that's about to go down. Right, they're in qualifying matches for it. Okay, and something I want to say is unprecedented is about to go down. Now we've all had. Or remembered some sort of game where the final result of the game was a direct result to a referee's bad call.
0: Yeah.
1: Right?
0: Okay.
1: Right? You can remember those. Most famously, I think, the tuck rule for Tom Brady when the Raiders were about to beat him, but the ref said, no, he tucked the ball instead. And anyway, there's been a number of games that were decided on a referee's bad call. Most of the time, almost all of the time, it is what it is. Game's over. In one of these FA qualifying matches, they're getting a redo due to a referee's bad call.
0: A redo? They're going to redo the whole match?
1: They're going to replay the entire match. During the first half, a penalty was awarded to Woodford. And they scored the goal.
0: It's okay. A Woodford game?
1: Yeah, it was Woodford versus the Wanderers, Malberton.
0: I shouldn't okay. talk because like my team, like anyway.
1: But Woodford, they got awarded a penalty. They made the kick, but the refs called another little penalty for encroachment because the player came up too quickly as he was making the kick, so on and so forth. So they negated the kick and awarded a free kick to the other team. Play went on, the other team won. Well, Woodford,
0: I gotta say, this is the most intense explanation you've ever had to get into a story.
1: I'm sorry, it's just basically a bad call led to a Wanderers win, and Woodford, they appealed it, and now, due to a subcommittee panel, like, they get to redo the game. And I just think it's like an unprecedented move in their case.
0: I don't.
1: It's weird that they're going to be like, oh yeah, you're right. We imagine the difference that would make in so many games here.
0: Yeah, we've had so many numerous times where people call for, and I think they've even made some minor changes just for stats wise, but
1: right,
0: not outcome.
1: And they've changed rules afterwards.
0: Yes, and we've been a cause of many rules being recreated because of how we knew how to manipulate the rules.
1: But I've never heard of a game getting replayed
0: because of a
1: ref's bad call, especially when you're trying to get into a tournament as big as the FA Cup. This is a finals, like a qualifying match. I just think it sets a bad precedent. And now other teams are going to be...
0: Yeah, no, I hate it. Because there's no win here. Half is a bad idea. It's just a bad idea. You're going to piss off everyone. Period.
1: Sorry, that was hard for me to get out.
0: That was a long... Even you lost me for a second there. So it's just...
1: It's frustrating.
0: It is. It's... Yeah, okay.
1: I think of all of the NFL games that were decided by a referee's bad call.
0: Yeah, and it's just part of the game.
1: Yeah.
0: Unfortunately, it's part of the game.
1: Take
0: if
1: it
0: the
1: and
0: referee
1: move on.
0: Sucks, hate the referee for the rest of your existence, and be it's unfortunate. It's just the sports.
1: Yep. Take
0: and
1: it
0: the,
1: and move on.
0: The more we have all these AI systems and remove that, it destroys a little bit of fun and just unknown nature of sports. The human error in sports. That's what it is. Yeah, that's dumb.
1: Take it and move on. Take your loss.
0: Yeah.
1: I'll do better next time.
0: That was a lot for an obscure sport, for obscure teams, for an obscure cup that people don't really fully understand what it is. But here's Paramore here on KNRQ.

0: That's HIM to 215-215.
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0: Yeah, it is.
1: What is your relationship with coffee?
0: I enjoy a good cup of coffee in the morning.
1: A black cup? Are you on fancy stuff? Are you iced?
0: What? Just cream and sugar.
1: Okay.
0: Half and half and sugar is good enough for me.
1: And just one cup and you're good?
0: Typically, yes. I may enjoy a cup in the afternoons occasionally. I do like a cup of coffee with a dessert, though, in the evenings, too, sometimes.
1: So. Oh, really?
0: Mm-hmm.
1: See, I can't do the caffeine at night. I can't even really. It takes me a long time just to drink a coffee like this. And I only get iced coffee. Sometimes I'll have a black coffee if I just have no other option. But if I have the option, I'm getting iced. And even if it's the dead of winter, that's the only way I'm going to go. It's the way I like it. But for a lot of people, coffee's a big freaking deal.
0: Yeah.
1: Especially around here.
0: Some people, it's a way of life, man. Like,
1: and you yeah. can, and they can get downright annoying about like
0: sure.
1: their order. Like some of the girls that I dated, when they rifle off their order, I'm like, well, just text it to me.
0: Yeah,
1: there's
0: yeah,
1: no
0: yeah.
1: way I'm going to remember all those words or the order you put it in. So, that's,
0: and then I never repeat it. I just show the clerk my phone.
1: Totally, 100%.
0: Like, just this, please.
1: Yep. It is save it away for later, so I don't have to ask for it again. But yeah, so if you're, that is your thing, and National Coffee Day is something you're celebrating, a happy one to you. I hope the jitters calm down and you can actually sleep tonight. You didn't celebrate too much. Right now, the ex-ambassadors...

0: I'm sure safe betting that you had some conversation about the Ducks yesterday.
1: Yes, yes. Anger spewed out into the world, yeah, but Saturday, I got it off my chest.
0: Saturday was just slightly eventful in the world of Duck World, and fortunately, it's been all good news so far that we're hearing.
1: And that is one thing I tried to mention too. So.
0: And I'm not going to get too far into it, but what happened to Five on Saturday was disgusting, and that a-hole, the number 8 for USC, should never be allowed in a football field again. Period.
1: I do agree that stiffer penalties should be faced.
0: No.
1: More than a 1-game suspension.
0: 1-game suspension isn't enough. And to celebrate why that he could have been dying on that field.
1: Right.
0: And to celebrate to continue it on the sideline while he's being stretchered out. No, you are a trash human being.
1: A total lack of awareness for the situation and just, yeah.
0: So, yeah.
1: It's disgusting. Yeah. I absolutely agree.
0: However, the Ducks finally arrived and looked like the Ducks are supposed to look on Saturday, especially with the adversity that happened in the second quarter, to be able to bounce back and use that as a motivation to rise up and beat a team that we now hate even more.
1: Oh, yeah.
0: That was awesome. However, something else happened in the world of the Ducks today. Did you see the new Origin of Speed jerseys they released?
1: Yes, they like neon slime-colored green.
0: Yes.
1: Just gorgeous.
0: It's a black jersey with like strips of fully neon. It looks like it's been highlighted in green and yellow. They're awesome.
1: They are sick.
0: They're in stores today, which means I'm sure they're sold out by now. I did intend to walk over to the store, to the Duck store at lunch, but totally just didn't have enough time. I'm going to try again later.
1: Did they make a version of shoe for these two?
0: I did not see a shoe for it. I only saw sweatshirts and t-shirts.
1: A shoe for it would be dope. I would be down for that.
0: Me too. I don't have the money for it, but
1: it's nice to dream about
0: it.
1: It
0: is nice. Or I just look at them and be like, ooh, those are pretty. I want those. But so New Origin Speed jerseys are out there. They're sick as hell. I do want to let you know that the UCLA game does have a time now. It's going to be at 12:30 on the 10th. And it is a wear black game to cater to the brand new jerseys that are also black.
1: Got that.
0: Happening because this weekend we don't have football. We're not doing Frostbrood Friday.
1: It's a bye week.
0: A bye week. We're taking a week off, but there is still Duck sports in town. We have women's soccer against UCLA this upcoming Friday night. We also have volleyball in town on Friday night. Both games are at the same time, 6:00. So you have to pick one or the other.
1: Okay.
0: I'm going to volleyball because they're having me MC that game because the Ducks are playing Purdue, who are ranked number 10 in the nation.
1: Fun.
0: And it's going to be a very heated match because the Ducks look awesome right now after taking down a couple of ranked teams. So you got women's soccer and volleyball both at 6:00 this upcoming.
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0: They were fantastic in Portland on Sunday night. That's In Color here on 103.7 KNRQ. My name is Icky. JP in studio with me. And it's time to give away one of the greatest things that's ever happened in human history. Pizza.
1: Food.
0: Food,
1: I get what you're saying.
0: Food is important in general, but pizza, what a wonderful invention. So I'm so grateful for that one. So not only just pizza, it's Coburg Pizza Company.
1: Love it.
0: So if you want to win a $30 gift card to the Coburg Pizza Company, locations in Springfield on Centennial and out in the adorable barn in Coburg itself, give us a call right now. Caller number 5 scoring that gift card, 541-684-0979 is the number here in RQ Studios. Again, caller number 5 is getting hooked up with that gift card to go enjoy some Coburg Pizza Company. Right now, it's the Red Hot Chili Peppers with Temper City on the way on KNRQ.

0: We really are living in a pocket of perfect weather right now, which
1: I absolutely agree.
0: I feel a little bit bad bragging about it because of what's happening down south of us and over east of us here in America, but I also don't feel bad at all because holy crap, the forecast is epic. I mean, we're looking at a slight decline from 76 into the low 80s as we get gradually closer to the weekend, but yet still cool enough at night to sleep well with your window open and like love get it. That great night of sleep.
1: Yes, I agree. This is a great time.
0: It's perfect. Love it. So, and one of your arch nemesis, a little bit of wind.
1: Yeah, but, a little bit of wind.
0: So it's time to get into Pinport right now, however, and find out what's going on in the world of the news that JP feels like we all need to know about today.
1: This one will be better. All right. Get your tissue boxes ready. Okay. All right. You're going to need it.
0: I don't think we have one in here.
1: Another Netflix docuseries is about to come out. It releases on October 27th, and it's titled The One About Matthew Perry.
0: Oh, I've heard about this, yeah.
1: They released the trailer for it, I'm going to say today, maybe yesterday, and it looks like it's going to be really great. It's got his sister in there, a couple of his longtime friends, producers from the show Friends, and a lot of voiceover narrative from Matthew himself, but it looks like it's going to be a tearjerker. I watched the trailer for it, and it definitely kind of hit me in the choke a little bit, hit me in the feels. I'm super looking forward and excited to see this, though, and just kind of dive into the life of Matthew Perry. It is said that it is going to be an intimate documentary exploring the life and legacy of Matthew Perry. So I'm curious to see what Netflix is going to do with it. I know it's going to make me cry.
0: It's probably going to be a sad one. From the little bit I read about it last week when they first kind of the rumblings were out there about this one, a lot of people were upset because it's not really going to look at both sides of the situation. It's more of just a celebratory thing.
1: Right. It's just more a telling of his life.
0: It's more like behind. Yeah. I think a lot of people wanted like a behind the music type deal of what was actually happening and the couple different sides of with the drug dealer. But it's not going to be that.
1: No.
0: It's just going to be the life of.
1: Yeah. Life and legacy.
0: Not the end of the life of.
1: You got it.
0: Okay. Well, that's
1: still be sad, but I think it's also going to be great to get that information about his life out there and the legacy that he has left.
0: Honestly, I generally don't know too much about him outside of his just acting and stuff, but I did love him.
1: Well, I know that he was a huge advocate for the struggle with over addiction.
0: Well, that makes sense because he had that his entire
1: career.
0: When
1: he wasn't fighting addiction himself, he was helping others to fight against their struggles with addiction. So
0: I mean, I know that towards the end, the latter years of Friends, they created the whole story about him going to Tulsa so that if he had a couple bad days and couldn't be in that episode, they could just easily write him out.
1: Yeah.
0: That's the intensity of his problem that it got to. Clearly, we all know how it ended. But so it was the 27th of October that's going to be available?
1: 27th of October. It's a 3-episode miniseries. So
0: and if you feel like that's far away, you're wrong, because October is 2 days away. Can't believe already, but it's still going to be in the 80s this weekend, so can't complain. And by the way, there is a show in town at the Cup on Saturday. It's going to be a beautiful day for show. NRQ.com.

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1: Dave and Mahoney.
2: At the jail, they did an x-ray scan and they detected something suspicious in her lower body. 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

0: With the amazing weather we're having today and the amazing weather we have in our future, it is a little bit weird to think that winter is right around the corner.
1: Yeah, it's not far away.
0: It's really not. And according to, well, what's happening in the world around us and what science is telling us, it's going to be kind of a weird winter for us with the Super El Nino affecting it in a big way. The last time it hit us this hard, we had some serious ice storms, serious flooding. It was quite the adventure. But hopefully, that's not going to be the case this year. However, if it is the case, I'm wondering how prepared you are for it to be a shelter in place or in case there was an emergency to happen. Do you have the supplies at home to pull it off?
1: Today, probably. Depends on how long.
0: Do you have a supply of water on standby at home?
1: Oh, no. No, I guess not.
0: Well, like if we did lose the power and stuff like that, what would you do to maintain your water usage if you didn't know how long it was going to be?
1: That's a good question because I just use the faucet.
0: Losing power, eventually you are going to lose that water service. So the first thing you do, fill that bathtub. If you run out of that water, use the hot water heater because that does have clean water inside it, about 40 gallons. That'll get you quite a ways. But it's good to have just some, like, a jug of water somewhere around for the just in case.
1: Sure.
0: First aid kit.
1: Have those. A couple of them.
0: Do you have flashlights?
1: Flashlights.
0: And batteries.
1: And batteries, yes.
0: Do you have a power bank of some kind?
1: Yes.
0: Nice. One of the things they put in here is prescription medicines. Like, you should have a go pack of them. That seems unnecessary to me since you probably have them at home anyway.
1: Sure.
0: A fire extinguisher.
1: I have two.
0: Nice. Actual tools.
1: I have tools.
0: And cash.
1: No. I live in a cashless house. We live in a cashless society.
0: Because there's kids in it? Yeah, it just that's danger. Yeah. When I was living in San Francisco, the host of the morning show that I was on, she always kept $200 cash in one of the pockets in her purse in case there was ever, like, anarchy in the bay. She's like, first thing I'm going to do is go down to the water, pay a boat $200 to get on it, and just get off in the water. Well, I'm like, you just told a city of 7 million people you walk around with $200 cash in your pocket at all time. So she stopped doing that.
1: Yeah, that wasn't smart on her part.
0: Last one. And I don't have this. I don't even... a hand crank radio.
1: No. I don't have one of those.
0: That would be... Because it's incredible how many people, when you tell them like what you do, they say, oh, I don't listen to the radio anymore. But having a radio in times like this is one of the few times you can actually have contact with the outside world.
1: Sure.
0: So that's a big one, having some kind of hand crank radio or something along those lines to stay in touch. Because cell phones will not be it'll be like going to a duck game where some things will get out, some things might get back to you, but most likely it's not going to be good news. So, again, I know it's beautiful outside, but also real good time to get prepared before it's like, bearing down on us. Right now it's Pearl Jam.

0: The Man on 103.7 KNRQ, where it's time to get in the box office breakdown and find out what's going on in the world of the movies. I wasn't here yesterday. I'm sure you broke down the Avengers Endgame win.
1: I ranted about that for quite a while.
0: So it's just getting people ready for Doomsday coming up in a few months.
1: And that's all it really is. They re-released the original movie. They put four additional minutes in it and then four post-credit scenes or, you know, credit post scenes or whatever that build up into Doomsday. But there's nothing really new about it. So it kind of blows me away that it took first place in the box office over the weekend.
0: Well, it does.
1: Like, why are people paying to go out and see a movie they can see on Disney Plus for free?
0: Because
1: you can watch these stupid
0: because it's still a thing. And I have to remember that when I'm ranting about these movies, because I have not been enjoying watching them.
1: Right.
0: Really. That's I wanted to get caught up a little bit as we get closer to Doomsday, because I feel bad. I kind of called out my nerddom. But these are horribly depressing movies.
1: And it's a daunting list to try and catch up. Especially if you haven't seen any of them, you're talking 40 to 41 hours worth of stuff that you have to watch just to get up to Doomsday.
0: And even if you just want to watch one brand like Spidey, like I did, you got to see a bunch of the other stuff to know what's going on. And Endgame is the one that I actually sat to watch, and it's already over 3 hours long without the additional stuff and without sitting through the credits for more stuff, but it was just horribly depressing. I think the only one worse than this one in the world of Marvel would be Guardians of the Galaxy 3, which is basically just animal cruelty for 2 hours.
1: Right.
0: As I just said, I wasn't going to rant about it. I know that the Marvel universe out there is still excited, and I don't want to crap on that. I want you to be excited about it. So, well done for bringing yourself the Marvel back to number one here this last weekend. But the movie that came out this last weekend, I've heard a lot about. Candidly, there's people telling me you got to go see this movie. It's so freaking primetime.
1: Primetime.
0: I've run into at least 8 people that, without being provoked, have told me, hey, are you going to go see Primetime? Robert Pattinson's amazing. The story is great. The movie is so much fun. So, I think
1: fun? That's a weird word.
0: I've questioned that as well. But if you enjoy watching it, it is honestly the old Primetimes were kind of fun to watch. Because you know you're going to see a chomo go down, and that is fun because they deserve it. So, I would say that one's out there ready to go, but also available on video demand today digitally, Coyote versus Acme.
1: Yes.
0: And I think I'm going to probably rent this one. I did kind of want to go see it in theaters last week when I thought it was leaving theaters entirely. Just didn't have time. It is still at some theaters. The Metro downtown on Willamette is still running it as of today. I don't know how long it's going to go now it's available at home.
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0: been 0 days since our last food recall.
1: I hate that we can't change that sign yet.
0: We shouldn't even purchase the one, really. At this rate, that was a bad investment on our behalf. We should have just bought more Pepto-Bismol because that would probably be more beneficial right now. But yet another one. There's actually been a few today, including some like heart medications that just don't work at all. But so good move on that one. That's not crucial at all. But you actually brought this to my attention. This is a Sierra Nevada cheese product, the Grazer's Raw Milk. Has caused E. coli in people, including here in the state of Oregon.
1: Yes.
0: It looks like there's been about 13 people affected so far, and there is a full-on FDA pullback from this one. So if you've got...
1: It's from raw milk cheese. What do you expect? Like,
0: I didn't know what that was till you explained it to me off the air. But I'm also not a cheese person. Do you like? Will you just bow down on some cheese like Charlie Kelly?
1: I do love some cheese. I'm a big fan of a charcuterie board. All the meats and cheeses, and I like almost all of them. Almost some of the stinkier cheeses I can't get into.
0: But the softer the cheese is, the more likely I'm going to be kind of grossed out. But I'm lactose intolerant.
1: Okay,
0: so there is also that.